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How's it going? It's Jake here on KRXZ. I hope we're all having a good day. The 90s are going right now. We just had some Corrosion of Conformity. And now we're going to have a little Pantera. Drag the Waters right here on KRXZ 103.3. I'll see you guys in a minute.

This is Carrick Z. I'm Jake. We just had some 90s. Bon Jovi let us out with Always. And now we're going to head into some 2000s. I hope you guys have heard about Rocklahoma 2026. Because it's coming and we have tickets. All you got to do is text 806-207-2997-ROK26. That's R

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3: 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I am Jake. We've got some 70s on the way for you guys right now. I got a lot to choose from. We got a lot of legends from the era. But I think we're going to start with Aerosmith. 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

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We're going to have some 2010s to round out at the end of this 8 o'clock hour. I hope you've texted in. I'm going to remind you again. 806-207-2997. 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But I'm not going to bother you anymore. Black Moth, Blackbird's Fall. 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
5: 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I'm Jake. It's 9 o'clock, and we got some 90s coming up right for you guys. I got a lot of stuff from the 90s. I could do some Rage. I could do maybe some Red Hot Chili Peppers, but I think I'm gonna go with a little Radiohead. Creep. Coming up right here on KRXZ 103.3.

0: This is Jake. This is KRXZ. And we're about to head into the 2000s. Which I have several bands that I enjoy immensely. But I think we're going to have some Blue October. Hate Me. Right here on KRXZ 103.3.
1: Mother, it is 2:33 on Monday afternoon. I was just calling to see how you were doing. 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It made me a little nervous, and it made me nervous, but it sounded like you were nervous too. 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You know I love you, and I'm sorry. Take care, honey. I know you're under a lot.

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7: 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I'm Jake. We just had a little break, and we're going to take another break of 80s here for you old heads out there. We have some Iron Maiden coming up, but did you guys know about Rocklahoma 2026 and the fact that we have tickets to give away just for said event? 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Iron Maiden, The Trooper, coming right up here on KRXZ 103.3. I'll see you in a minute.

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1: And we're back. This is Carrick Z. I am Jake. It's rounding out the end of our 9 o'clock hour here with some 2020s until we are set at 10 with the 10s at 10. I'm not going to hold you too long. Drain. Good, good things. Coming up next here on KRXZ 103.3. I don't-

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6: 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I'm Jake. 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We got a lot to go through, and I'm not going to hold you back anymore. Gary Clark Jr., Bright Lights. 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

How's it going? I hope you guys have enjoyed the past 45 minutes of ad-free music. 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We have some Super Heaven, Youngest Daughter, to round out the end of this little segment, and then we have a little bit of a break, but that's how we pay for the station. I think this is Carrick Z, and I'm not going to hold your hand. I'll see you in a minute.

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1: I was so excited when I heard the sandwich was back. 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
1: Fox News, I'm Gianna Gelosi. Vice President J.D. Vance didn't leave for Switzerland last night for peace talks.
2: The White House putting out this statement saying the plans for the upcoming technical talks have not been finalized, and the U.S. delegation has been prepared to depart at the first available opportunity, but the logistics of these negotiations have never been simple or predictable. The announcement of the delay followed a report from a Hezbollah-allied media outlet that Iran was delaying sending its delegation to Switzerland over Israel's ongoing campaign in Lebanon.
1: Fox's Max Gordon. Homeland Security information obtained by Fox News Digital shows the White House UFC terror plot ringleader is an illegal migrant from Mexico.
3: His name is Abraham Alvarez. According to the Department of Homeland Security, Alvarez entered the U.S. on a B-2 visitor visa and failed to leave the U.S.
1: That's Fox's David Spund. 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
5: Plans have been completed for the Top of Texas Kid Pony Show and Junior Rodeo scheduled for Saturday, June 27th. Late registration is underway until 5 o'clock Tuesday afternoon, June 23rd. There will be a $50 added registration fee, no exceptions. 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
6: The Kid Pony Show, it's going to be starting at 9 a.m. on Saturday, June 27th. At the B&G Arena here in Pampa. It's for kids 8 and under. We'll have stick horse races, goat ribbon races, walk and lead barrels, barrel race, dummy ropings. They got a calf sled breakaway roping and button busting also. A lot of kids are excited. Everybody loves to watch the sheep riding and the mutton busting and stick horse races, and they enjoy it, and they sure proud of them buckles when they get to walk out with a buckle. It's pretty neat to watch. It starts at 9 a.m. for the Kid Pony Show, and then we'll go into the Junior Rodeo at 7 p.m. It's $5 for all day. We're going to have some food trucks out there and some drink trucks. We just couldn't do it without all of our sponsors and Cindy, for sure, because Cindy keeps us all in line. I'm the president, and the vice president is Jared Cameron. We have our second vice is Chance Bowers. Treasurer is Bill Campbell. Our secretary is Ty Coons. And our director at large is Clint Duvall. Just come on out and support these kids, and they'll sure appreciate a good crowd, and it'll be a good show.
5: That was Travis Smith with the Top of Texas Rodeo Association. Pampa and Gray County area residents had an opportunity Tuesday to glean more information about the Meitner Energy Center project under construction in eastern Gray County. The location specifically is 12 miles east of Pampa between Highways 152 and 60. It consists of 3 buildings and project officials say will have a huge impact on the local and regional economy. Ryan Bradley is Executive Director of the Pampa Economic Development Corporation.
7: I'm very excited about all the developments that this is going to bring into our community. You're going to see growth in every sector, and it's just going to be life-changing how much just the construction, the industrial, the restaurants, even housing, all the stuff. Our quality of life is going to get picked up because of all the growth and all the opportunity that's being brought into our town.
5: That was Pampa EDC Executive Director Ryan Bradley. There will be a special meeting of the Gray County Local Emergency Planning Committee at 9:30 Wednesday morning. It will be on the second floor courtroom in the Gray County Courthouse. Agenda topics include the financial status of LEPC, fundraising efforts, discussion of the IA Center, the Pantex grant, and safety meeting to discuss training needs. The city of Pampa is spraying residential areas for mosquitoes on an as-needed basis this summer, and those who do not want property sprayed are asked to contact City Hall at 806-669-5760 to be placed on the Do Not Spray list. The city uses two different chemicals to control mosquito populations, as well as those on streets to deal with unwanted weeds and grass. The city recommends several steps to reduce mosquitoes. They include keep weeds and grass trimmed, empty standing water from containers on properties, old tires, buckets, flower pots. Also drain children's pools when not in use. Food trucks and vendors are continuing to be wanted for the Pampa Hometown Independence Day celebration set for Saturday, July 4th at Recreation Park. It will be a day filled with entertainment and fun for the entire family as America marks its 250th anniversary. There are numerous events on the agenda, something for everyone. Those wanting to take part may sign up for events and various sponsorship levels online or by contacting the Pampa Chamber of Commerce. The celebration is hosted by the Pampa Chamber, also the City of Pampa and Pampa Economic Development Corporation. The Kicking Bear Free Adventure Day will be this Saturday, 24 miles north of Pampa off Highway 70. Direction signs will be posted. Check-in will begin at 7 tomorrow morning with a mandatory safety meeting. Registration deadline at 9 a.m. Activities will include archery, fishing, train rides, mutter course, fire trucks, games, and outdoor activities. Free lunch, dinner, and drinks will be provided. Participants are encouraged to bring with them snacks, lawn chairs, and fishing poles. An update has been given on that $3.4 million Texas Department of Transportation ADA and Safety Improvement Project on State Highway 136 in Fritch. Here's an update from Pampa Radio News correspondent Danny Moffitt.
8: Spring, when the project was supposed to be completed, and the work has not been finished at all. TxDOT is making changes. The business owners in the town says they can't use a lot of their streets, and business owners complain they can't get people in and out of their businesses. The $3.4 million project in Fritch along Highway 136 has the contractor recently put on default notice. I'm Danny Moffitt.
5: On the Pampa Radio TxDOT Time Saver Travel Report, the intersection of Western and Wolfland Avenue is a four-way stop today as crews perform traffic signal work, and the left lane of I-40 at Spur 228 east of Amarillo is closed both directions for bridge work with completion expected in August. And southbound U.S. Highway 87 at the I-27 split north of Canyon is closed for concrete barrier placement. Southbound traffic may access U.S. Highway 87 by exiting at Rockwell Road and using the frontage road to Country Club Road. Drivers can use also southbound I-27 into Canyon. Now this.
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5: In the regional news roundup, Governor Greg Abbott has ordered Texas and U.S. flags at all Texas Department of Public Safety facilities to be lowered at half staff to honor 27-year-old Trooper Sergio Romero, who was killed in that June 17th traffic accident, U.S. Highway 287 near Childress. Flags at the state capitol will also be lowered to half staff on the day of the memorial service. Romero leaves behind his wife Francisca and two young sons. Prior to joining the DPS, he was employed by the Hall County Sheriff's Office at Memphis. Amarillo police say 18-year-old Jeremiah Hunter has been arrested and charged with tampering with evidence, that in connection with that Wednesday night shooting at the Plum Creek Apartments. Investigators say two persons involved in a gang-related dispute became involved in an argument that escalated when the two began shooting and striking each other and four others who were on scene. All six individuals were transported to area hospitals for treatment of injuries. In observance of Juneteenth, numerous events are scheduled through the remainder of this weekend in Amarillo. Today will be the second annual brunch at 11 a.m. at the Black Historical Cultural Center at 901 North Hayden. The parade will begin at 10 a.m. Saturday at the Cultural Center, with a formation lineup beginning at 8. There will be a celebration at Bones Hooks Park at Hughes and Northeast 20th Street at 11:30 and the North Side Toy Drive four-man scramble at 8 a.m. at Ross Rogers Golf Course. Sunday activities include Father's Day church service at Bones Hooks Park, Hamlet Heights basketball games at 2 p.m. and 4 p.m. Those will be at Tascosa High School. And there also has been scheduled a swimming party. Juneteenth is a federal holiday in the United States and is celebrated annually on June 19th to commemorate the end of slavery. The city of Gatesville has begun raising what remains of those four historic buildings that were destroyed by that massive March 16th fire. The disaster affected four businesses, including Laird's Furniture, the Gatesville Messenger newspaper, Davidson Chiropractic, and Freedom Bail Bonds. The Gatesville Messenger was destroyed, and not only the building is gone, but also 145 years of documentation of Gatesville happenings and history. The newspaper has reopened at the Gatesville Primary School at 308 Hornet Way. There will be a community-wide meet-and-greet event there from 2 until 6 p.m. Saturday. Texas has been proclaimed to be the headquarters of headquarters. Again, Danny Moffitt has that story.
14: The latest Fortune 500 list puts Texas on top of companies with their headquarters here. Governor Abbott is highlighting that milestone, noting that Texas has 57 of the Fortune 500 companies with their headquarters here. That's the most in the nation. That's based on the company's 2025 fiscal revenues. The governor said Texas is the undisputed headquarters of headquarters. He said the world's leading businesses invest with confidence in the state because of our welcoming business climate, predictable regulatory environment, and skilled workforce. Texas also leads all states in combined Fortune 500 revenues that totals $2.8 trillion. North Texas plays a major role in that success for those headquartered companies. Dallas has AT&T as well as Energy Transfer, Texas Instruments, and Southwest Airlines. Fort Worth has American Airlines, homebuilder D.R. Horton, and Charles Schwab headquartered in Westlake. I'm Danny Moffitt for Pampa Radio News.
5: McLennan County Judge Scott Felton has issued a local disaster declaration in response to widespread flooding that occurred on Sunday. The judge cited significant rain that led to rapidly rising creeks and streams, dangerous roadway conditions, low water crossings, road closures, property damage, threats to public safety. It also points to economic harm for local businesses, including restricted access to commercial areas, disrupted operations, and losses tied to reduced customer traffic. Under government code, the declaration activates the McLennan County Emergency Management Plan and authorizes the use of all available county resources. Additionally, it allows McLennan County to request mutual aid and to seek other assistance needed for response and recovery. A teen convicted in that deadly 2023 shooting at Lamar High School in Arlington will spend the remainder of his 40-year prison sentence in the adult correctional system. On March the 20th, just before school started for the day, Jonathan Porter opened fire, killing 15-year-old Jaishwani Poyner and injuring another student. Porter was later sentenced to 40 years in prison. That action came after Porter turned 19 and was legally declared an adult. Defense attorneys had asked that he be paroled with supervision, but the judge rejected the request. Prosecutors said that Porter continued to show violent behavior while in juvenile detention, was noncompliant with treatment programs, was involved in two fights. He shot a woman in the face and killed her. Prosecutors said that he did not know the victim and had never seen her up until the time he killed her, all the while endangering 20 other students who were present. The court also considered an incident documented on surveillance footage that showed on his beginning trial day he attacked a juvenile court staff member and tried to escape. 21-year-old Courtney Getz from Arlington arrested and charged with intoxication manslaughter, that for the March 25th traffic crash that resulted in the death of her 6-year-old daughter. Investigators allege she was driving along westbound I-20 near the interchange in Arlington, was likely impaired by THC, and took her eyes off the road before slamming into the rear end of a dump truck. In addition to the manslaughter charge, Getz also is facing a drug possession charge. Investigators say she was driving a 2014 Nissan Sentra, and there were two children in the back seat when the crash occurred. Getz and both children were transported to area hospitals, where 6-year-old Avaya Getz later died. The mother and the other child suffered non-life-threatening injuries. The dump truck driver was not injured. From around the globe, international visitors to the Lone Star State for the FIFA World Cup are embracing all of the Lone Star State's culinary heritage has to offer, with Texas barbecue and Tex-Mex emerging as the gold standard winners of the tournament experience. The foreign visitors have consumed racks of barbecued brisket, ribs, and sausage links, as well as savory cheese enchiladas, fajitas, corn and flour tortillas, and chips dipped in hot sauce, heavily sought after by the European and Asian visitors. The big draws that are being visited by the global guests include Waffle Houses and Buc-ee's. A first for the visitors has been an enthusiastic taste for a popular American condiment, ranch-style dressing. In Dallas, several FIFA participants from Japan said that they're enjoying, in particular, Tex-Mex and Texas barbecue.
4: 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With the voice of Pampa, News Director Mike Earle.
15: When the word rhino is used, politically minded people often think of politicians who are Republican in name only. They are politicians who sense a benefit in identifying as a Republican, but a closer examination of their character reveals they do not hold to the traditional values of the Republican Party. For years, a similar problem has existed in the realm of Christianity. Many people like to call themselves Christians because they sense a benefit in identifying as one, but a closer examination of their lives reveals they do not hold to the basic teachings of Scripture. They are a Christian in name only. While no one is perfect and while everyone fails in their Christian lives at times, it is important for us to consider this question. Does my life consistently reflect the teachings of Scripture? If so, keep up the good work. Our culture needs you. If not, ask the Lord to help you, because authentic Christianity is more needed now than ever before.
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3: Hello, hello, hello. It's another Friday morning.
4: Friday.
3: And
5: that's
3: I'm
5: not Troy.
4: I'm not Troy.
3: Yeah, this is not Troy, by the
4: Troy's
3: way.
4: Troy's out of town, and I've invaded Offsides. So,
3: this is my second week being stuck with doing a sports show with a person that knows nothing about sports.
4: Nothing. Yes. Other than this ought to be kickball.
3: Four square.
4: You kick ball.
3: Tetherball.
4: Tetherball was fun.
3: Yeah.
4: I enjoyed tetherball.
3: Yeah, we used to have some. You remember back, I don't know, I'm going to date myself, but going back in the 70s, man, that was, man, four square. Man.
4: I don't know if
3: kickball,
4: we played.
3: They actually have professional kickball.
4: I have seen that.
3: Stuff going on. That's crazy. But yeah, that's what we used to do back in grade school, back in the day in the 70s. Those were the good old days.
4: See, man. I was in school when we played dodgeball with foam balls and not rubber balls.
3: Yeah.
4: Only the coaches were allowed rubber balls.
3: Yeah, we played with rubber ball. We were real men back in the 70s. Yeah.
4: So,
3: yeah.
4: Well, the coaches got the rubber balls, so they got to pound us with the rubber, you know, just blast us with the rubber balls. And, you know, then the foam balls were for us to throw. So yeah. That was fun.
3: Yeah, that was back in the day when we were talking about cartoons, you know, last week a little bit.
4: Cartoons.
3: when I was, you know, on Friday, we'd all have big dodgeball with the rubber balls. And I tell you what. You get a rubber ball to the face.
4: Oh, I know. Yeah.
3: And I mean, the texture on a rubber ball, oh, yeah. it would hit you and then spin on your face and kind of
5: imprint,
3: burn your face.
4: I was taller, you know. So yeah. I was always the target.
3: Yeah.
4: I can tell you, if Coach Snowgross is watching this, Coach Snowgross used to pelt me with the rubber ball inside the face almost every, it's part of it.
3: Going after
4: we had
3: it,
4: a coach on one team and a coach on the other. I just was an easy target. I was a large guy.
3: I was watching TV the other night and at my mom's house in Kansas City, and we were playing cards and TV on the background had dodgeball going on, you know.
4: I actually just watched that movie for the first time about 2 years ago.
3: Nobody makes me bleed my own blood.
4: Yeah.
3: That's such a great show, man. Yeah, that scene where they're throwing wrenches at each other, that's a classic.
4: It's just
3: that's a good one. But yeah, then Saturday morning we get up and watch Johnny Quest and Grape Ape and Hong Kong Phooey, which you have no idea what those are, do you?
4: Hong Kong Phooey, I feel like I've heard of that. Maybe it was just because they've talked about it, but yeah, no.
3: Yeah, those were the good old days, man. Eating a box of cereal from, you know, like
4: a whole box?
3: Yeah. Well, you wouldn't eat the whole box, but you go in and try to, you dig all the way down to the bottom to get the
4: toy.
3: Yeah, to get the toy.
4: Yeah, I got a little bit of that. And then I'm sure there was some rule that was made that couldn't put toys in there anymore.
3: Yeah. Yeah, because kids were probably trying to eat them or swallow them or sniff them or something. So, you know?
4: Then somebody sued them, and then it was like, well, can't do that anymore.
3: Somebody tried to sniff a plastic train, and it went up his nose and killed him.
4: Yeah, it's like in the Star Wars, they put the lightsaber spoons.
5: The lightsaber spoons.
3: Oh, yeah.
5: Awesome.
4: I remember the lightsaber spoons at the bottom of the box for Star Wars when all that was coming out.
3: Yeah, yeah, those were the good old days, man. But long gone now.
4: Yep.
3: Long gone now.
4: Now we can't do anything.
3: You know, speaking of weird stuff, you know, back when I was growing up, you got in the car and it was a panel race station wagon, and your parents, you know, hauled you around in that, and it was a Plymouth. It was green with brown panel raised down the middle of it, and you had to sit in the back seat facing backwards with no air conditioning.
4: He probably did about, was it 55 or what's the song? 55?
3: I can't drive 55.
4: Yeah, so it was probably about 55 around then, huh?
3: Yeah, it was, and you know, it had the old 8-track tapes, you know, you'd put in there with themes from Dallas and
4: Now imagine riding in one of those today. Rock. With like 85 mile an hour drivers.
3: Yeah. Exactly.
4: It's been a little bit different.
3: Yep. That's kind of the way it goes. You know, it's just, then your dad would load you up and it's like, we're going to Utah for vacation, you know, and it's like a 13 hour drive up there.
4: No, you're just getting in.
3: So about 2 o'clock in the afternoon, you're in Moab and it's 103 degrees, you know, going through the desert and you're in the back seat facing backwards with no air conditioning back there, man. That's torture, man.
5: Crazy.
3: But the good thing about it was we didn't have to be in car seats. So we're just crawling all over
5: You got to be in a car seat till you're like 45 now.
3: Yeah. Oh. Man, these kids nowadays, they know they just have to be in a car seat. Man, if we had to be in a car seat in the 70s, we'd have rebelled, man.
4: Been mad. Yeah.
3: It would have been crazy. We were all over the car in the 70s.
5: Have you seen those videos of people that are like, why can't I should be able to drink beer and drive down the road? What are they trying to invade my rights?
4: Yeah, I have seen. It was the early phases of when they were cracking down. I think it was like Texas put it out at one point. It was part of the DPS, like drinking and driving thing, but it was like, this is how it used to be. And it was crazy.
3: Yeah. Well, and that's the thing now. It's like, I have health insurance that pays 100% of whatever happens to me. So if I'm driving down the road, what does DPS care if I have health insurance that's going to pay 100%? You know, why should I have to wear a seatbelt? Fine. Not saying I don't want to put it out there that seatbelts are wrong. Here we go. Don't want to put it out there that seatbelts are wrong. No,
4: you Mike know, must disclaim.
3: We did play that disclaimer at the front of the show, didn't we?
5: Mike's a libertarian.
3: Yeah. I'm a universalist. But I grew up in the 70s not wearing them. So I try to remember to wear them, but I don't wear a seatbelt. I'm going to be the first to admit I don't wear a seatbelt a lot. You know, because I wasn't raised that way. Even though I will tell you this much, if you wear a seatbelt, folks, I want you to know your chances of surviving an accident are much higher.
4: Extremely, yes. Way higher.
3: So wear your seatbelt, folks. Don't be like me.
4: Yeah,
3: that's what I tell my kids.
5: Aaron's our on staff firefighter.
4: Yeah, well, see, like there's like firefighter deaths. There's been a few of them. I mean, we were doing a statistic the other day, and they've all been, for the majority, like seatbelt related, not even like fire.
3: That
4: they were in the fire engine and then the door would open and or something and they'd fall out because they didn't wear their seatbelts. So yeah, they're always it's always a seatbelt thing.
3: Yeah, it's always a seatbelt thing. You know, there's that 1% like that gets thrown from the car and is lucky because they survived it because they were thrown from the car. I kind of look at it, you know, it's just, but that's very rare.
4: It's rare.
3: Yeah, very rare.
5: Yes.
3: So wear your seatbelt, folks.
4: That's right.
3: Yeah. We're advocating everybody to wear their seatbelts.
4: Mike's going to sometimes
5: PSA.
4: Wear his.
3: Yeah.
4: But he grew up in the 70s, so it's okay.
3: Yeah, I grew up in the 70s,
4: His grandfather
3: folks.
4: Did. But after that.
3: We did play that disclaimer at the front of the show, didn't we?
5: Yeah, disclaimed.
3: Yeah, I'm just making sure.
5: It's all disclaimer.
3: We get to say what we want to, right?
5: Yeah, you can say anything. Yeah.
3: So speaking of seatbelts, I brought that up for a reason. There's a Waymo, you've heard of these Waymo robo-taxis. So in Phoenix, Arizona, a passenger was riding in a self-driving Waymo taxi. And all of a sudden, the taxi decided to take a shortcut.
4: Mm-hmm.
3: And took off over this country road, and there was a railroad crossing there.
4: Uh-oh.
3: And it was going over the railroad tracks, and right in the middle of the railroad tracks, it just stopped.
4: Oh, and it didn't unlock.
3: And, yeah, luckily it did unlock.
4: Okay, that's good.
3: Because they had had that problem before, and they thought that's probably not a good idea.
4: Yep.
3: So the guy saw the train coming and bails out of the car just as the train smashes it.
4: That's crazy.
3: And so Waymo came back and said, wow, I don't understand how that happened. But apparently the vehicle was confused on the navigation system because there was construction going on that kind of rerouted it and told it to stop there. And so, you know, what happens with a robo taxi? Have you ever seen what's the movie with Arnold Schwarzenegger when he goes to Mars? And they did a remake of it. I can't remember. Anyways, he gets in that robo taxi and all of a sudden these guys start chasing him with guns and all that kind of stuff, you know. But anyways,
4: I had a friend that was in one in Austin. He got stuck and just drove in circles. You know,
3: yeah.
4: But that was before you can get out. So at least now you can get out.
3: Yeah. Well, I think it went around the block 200 times because a blinker was stuck.
4: So it sounds like you don't like the robo taxis.
3: Yeah.
4: You like the robo taxis?
3: So we're, you know, well, what happened to the good old days with the, you know, Plymouth station wagon?
4: Yeah. When people just drove you around.
3: Yeah.
4: Any real taxi. Bring back real taxis.
3: That you had to get in and actually drive. You know, I remember my dad sitting in that. I remember he had just bought it. It was $7,400 in 1972. And he looked at me and he said, he could smell that leather wrapped steering wheel, man, and that 8-track player.
4: And he was like,
3: man, his chest was all puffed out. And he looked at me and he said, son, I want you to know you're going to have to get a good degree when you get older because you're going to have to be able to afford the finer things of life like this.
4: Well,
3: you know, and I was like, oh man, this car's awesome.
4: If only it was $7,200 today.
3: I wonder if I'm ever going to be able to afford a station wagon, man.
4: Yeah.
3: You know, he was so proud of himself. I was proud for him, but man, yeah, that was a day. But anyways, that's gone from those days now to self-driving taxis. And now we're on the verge of self-flying airplanes.
4: Oh yeah. I saw the Texas is like one of the only markets they're allowing to test in it, right? Texas and in California. I don't know if you follow that at all, but I heard them talking about it on the news on our news station.
3: Well, you know,
4: Danny Moffitt.
3: I bought a 24 Kia. First time I've ever bought in a foreign car. It was made in the USA, but it was a foreign car. But you know, if I start to lean over, you know, on the dotted lines, man, it vibrates and throws me back into the lane. And, man, I went to pass a car the other day, and I passed it too tight, and it went beep, beep, beep, beep, and it hit the brakes as I tried to pass the car, and there's another car coming in the other lane. I'm like, this is upsetting me.
4: Oh, I bet you were
3: fierce.
4: You were fire. Yeah.
3: I'm like, all these newfangled things are putting on cars.
4: Do you like Teslas? Have you ever driven a Tesla?
3: I have driven a Tesla once. My buddy had one up in Colorado, and that was the fastest car from start to finish I've ever been in my life.
4: They're very quick.
3: I mean, it's kinetic. I mean, it just, you step on that gas,
4: it just goes.
5: Instant torque.
3: Oh. Yeah. And I can see why people get in those Teslas and think, man, I got to have one of these just because of that. You know,
4: I really like. I test drove one around Austin, and then they had the full self driving in the test package because you know it's a subscription.
3: Yeah,
4: if you really want it on your car, you got to pay extra monthly. But it was funny because it was it just drive you around, and it was pretty good.
3: Yeah, I mean you don't have to do anything, but you know, they've got these electric pickups now.
4: Oh yeah. The Lightnings?
3: Yeah, and you put a load in that electric pickup, and you can only go like 68 miles before you have to, you know.
4: Charge?
3: Yeah, I don't understand. I got a 2,500 diesel gas-powered pickup.
4: But if you pay how much to fill up in diesel and how much to fill up in electricity, what's the difference in price?
3: Yeah, that is a little bit more, but you know what? I can go 425 miles, and that guy can go 68 miles.
4: But 68 miles for
3: every
4: $10?
3: Time he charges?
4: $68 for 68 miles for $10?
5: Then you got to wait for it to charge.
4: Or $180 for 400 miles.
3: For 400 miles.
5: How long does it take to charge?
3: On one... Yeah, plus you got to stop and wait for it to charge. And there's fast lines. Chargers. They're complaining that they're standing in lines for 3 and 4 hours waiting for a charge station. You know, I don't know. I'm not a big fan. Or if you turn on the heater, you know, there goes your battery. Or if you turn on the air conditioner, there goes your battery.
4: My whole theory is they're going to keep the gas prices higher, so then you have to switch to electric cars because it's cheaper. And then the pain point for the sales marketing, you know, would be that the gas prices are high. So, you know, how about you come over here and you can fill up your whole electric car for a dollar, like the good old days.
3: You will never convince me.
4: Well, it does take away freedom.
3: Yeah. I mean, I'm pulling a 14,000-foot fifth wheel. Yeah, put that up to a Lightning and see how that goes. What, 6 miles before you have to charge again?
4: That's true.
5: I mean,
4: Mike, you want to go to Rock Oklahoma?
5: Aren't they making?
4: we're looking for a fifth wheel.
5: Aren't they making like semi trucks that are gonna do logistical stuff?
4: Tesla
5: like,
4: is.
3: Yeah, but here's the problem with those semi trucks. Not that I know anything about it, but those batteries are massive. I mean, they're like 6 feet long and they're
5: have
3: like
5: to be.
3: 4 feet tall, and they're
4: heavy.
3: They're heavy.
4: Yeah, and
3: they're way heavy, and they're ruining the roads, is what they're doing because of that asphalt. You know, have you ever stepped on asphalt when it's been hot?
5: Mm-hmm.
4: I mean,
3: and it kind of squishes underneath your feet.
4: Yeah, you can always see it when it's
5: little
4: like
5: crumbly areas.
4: Yeah, wet. Yeah. Especially when it's like 105 outside for weeks.
3: Yeah, it's kind of like there's people buying. You know, a lot of people. California's made it that you have to have any new home after 21 has to have solar.
4: Mm-hmm. Yeah,
3: yeah.
4: I was doing solar down in Austin. The biggest drawback was really just not having batteries, because the batteries is the most expensive part.
3: Well,
4: if you didn't have battery, it made no sense. Really.
3: Yeah, it doesn't, because people sit there and say, "Well, you know what? My electricity's gone down." Well, you know, you're paying $30,000 to put that in. You're paying more.
4: Yeah, well, it makes sense in certain markets, like out in where Fort Hood is, outside of Austin. So they buy all their power from Austin, so they get paid they have to pay $150 transportation fee for power. So their already bill starts at like $150 plus whatever they use. So it's usually about $300-$400 a month. So you get the solar there, then it actually made sense. But if you get solar up here, XL doesn't do any buybacks, so you get nothing out of it.
3: Yeah, but then you finance that thing at $30,000, you're paying $350 a month. You're still washing on that.
4: And it's for 30-year loans.
3: Yeah, so. Like, who's going to keep a house for 30 years? Very, very few people will. Very, and then, if you want to sell that house after 10 years, you got to stick the remaining of that balance on that house.
4: On the house, or they take over the payments.
3: Or they take over the payments, one of the two, and that's tough to sell your house.
4: It is.
3: Oh, well, back in the 70s, we didn't have to worry about that.
4: Yeah.
5: The good old days.
4: The good old days.
3: Heck yeah, man.
4: Now we're in the 20s again.
3: Out of a water.
4: Futuristic.
3: Yeah. All right, let's take our first break. We're going to come back. Oh. We actually have some sports stuff to talk about.
4: Oh, freedom.
3: I don't want to confuse you, but do we have stuff to give away?
5: We've got some keywords that people can text in.
3: Okay. Yep.
4: H2O, not zero.
3: H2O, that's an O, not a zero, folks. We're going to be giving away some gift certificates. We'll be back after these messages. I'm Mike Mitchell.

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9: We are KRXZ. We are the top of Texas.
10: That's right.
9: We are two counties in from the Oklahoma Panhandle.
10: That's
9: right. If you don't know where Pampa, if you're listening from Australia, just thought I'd let you know where we're located.
11: The Australians.
10: We do have.
9: In America, we call stuff panhandles if a part of a state sticks out.
10: They just don't like. It's pretty much the area they say. Like, it never made sense to me why Dallas was North Texas.
9: Yeah,
10: and we were not North Texas.
9: Yeah,
10: because we were way farther north, you know.
9: Even though we are further west.
10: But we are further west.
9: Yeah, yeah. So it's, you know, and people always say that, you know, they have a little panhandle in Alabama that sticks down. They got a panhandle in Florida that sticks down. And
11: yep.
9: They always say people in the panhandle are a little backwards.
10: We're a little backwards.
11: Yeah,
10: right here.
11: Texas
10: backwards.
11: Yankees.
9: Yeah, still live back in the 70s.
10: We still live in the 70s. Yeah, that's right.
11: But how are we the top of Texas, but we're not North Texas?
9: Yeah, that's always been what I've wondered too. But
11: well,
9: I guess North sounds more.
10: Sounds more classy.
9: Like, yeah, more classy.
11: It's like so it's Miami.
10: Dallas is all classy.
9: Yeah, West Texas sounds more hick. Yeah.
11: Miami. Yeah.
10: Miami. It's not Miami,
11: just for,
10: Texas.
11: Just because
10: it's Miami, Texas.
9: Yep. You wonder how some of these towns get their names, you know? But
11: nobody knows.
9: Nobody knows. So, anyways, let's talk a little bit about sports because really we don't know a whole lot about sports, but we're going to talk about it anyways. So
10: that's right.
9: That's what we do here for your mildly entertaining show. By the way, Troy is out for the second week in a row. I didn't even know he was going to be out till I walked in and saw you sitting in the chair.
10: He just doesn't even tell you anymore.
9: It's like,
11: you know, when I was gone
9: a permanent vacation or something.
11: When I was gone doing school clothes shopping with my wife, he was blasting me. He was blasting me for going shopping.
10: I do remember that.
11: He's like, I've got responsibilities. Well, here we are, Troy.
10: Where are you at, Troy?
11: Where are you at?
9: Who's sitting here running your radio station, Troy? While you're out flaunting yourself up in the in the land in the of mountains. The Denver Broncos.
11: The Broncos yeah. country.
10: We have one listener in Mexico.
9: Yeah. Yeah, exactly. Yeah, we got I'm sure we've got some listeners around the panhandle here. So they know where the panhandle is.
10: Maybe.
9: Heck yeah, they
10: I
9: know.
10: I think it's the
11: our primary audience is the radio.
10: That's true.
9: Yeah.
11: Radio listeners all over.
10: It's 70-mile radius.
9: Yeah, folks, we want you to know we have listeners all over the U.S. as we've got listeners in Florida.
11: Worldwide.
9: Michigan. We're famous.
11: Famous.
10: From what's,
9: what movie is it?
11: From
9: I'll make
11: Texas.
9: You famous.
10: I don't know.
9: What movie says that? I'll make you famous.
10: I'm not a good movie quote guy. Mason is.
9: Come on, Mason. It's one of the best movies ever made.
10: Well, here he I'll goes. Make you he's going to say he's not a movie quote
9: come on,
10: guy.
9: Come on.
11: I don't know.
9: Young Guns. Come on.
10: Young Guns.
9: That's one of the greatest movies ever made.
11: All right, Mike.
10: We'll quit distracting you. You can get to sports.
9: We're in
11: get
9: spirit
11: to the
9: world.
11: Sports. Get on
10: we'll
11: with
10: quit
11: it.
10: Quit distracting you. We'll get to the sports.
11: Get on
9: okay.
11: with it.
9: All right. Yep. They can't hear us anyways. We're in the spirit world.
10: Yep.
9: All right. So, all right. Let's talk a little bit about Brendan Sorsby, just to kind of recap this. If you haven't really following what's going on with him. But, yeah, this has been a big deal in the sports world.
10: All right.
9: And it's a big deal now in the NFL news. So
10: uh-oh.
9: We're going to recap this to what happened. As everybody knows that Sorsby was busted for...
10: Well, he wasn't. His friends were.
9: Gambling. Well, yeah. Brendan Sorsby gambled away $900,000, okay? In gambling. So what he did was he went to all of his friends, like you say there. Yeah, you do know something about sports.
10: Oh, I just remember last week's conversation.
9: Oh, yeah. Yeah, we did talk about this last week. Mm-hmm. So went to his friends and had all his friends do the betting for him. And eventually was transferred to signed an NIL deal to Texas Tech. And Texas Tech paid him $5 million to come over and play football. Now, he was making $847,000 with...
10: How old is he again?
9: Cincinnati. What's that?
10: How old is he?
9: I don't know.
10: I'm just going to bring back.
9: He's like...
10: Under the age of 25.
9: Yeah. Yeah, he's under the age of 25, I'm pretty sure.
10: Nobody should make that much money.
9: Yeah. Nobody makes me bleed my own blood.
11: No.
9: Yeah. So, anyways, he...
11: That's on you.
9: The guy comes over from making $847 million to $5 million, and then all of a sudden Cincinnati comes back and says, hey, we want $1 million back from the
10: yeah, they're going to fine him for leaving.
9: Yeah, fine him for leaving. So he says, nope, I'm not paying that. So then Cincinnati comes back and says, all right, fine, we're going to expose you for your betting, which they do. And all of a sudden now he can't. He can't play because he's under NCAA restrictions. Well, Texas Tech then goes and gets an attorney.
10: Yep. Calls the attorney.
9: Yep. This is what we're going to do. And one of the attorneys says, well, I know a guy that knows a guy that'll probably get him off. And
10: yep.
9: And he has a Texas Tech helmet on his bench. And he's like, no, I can't do it. That might be a little bit of conflict of interest. But I know a buddy of mine that's a judge that would probably let him off. So they go to this next judge. And the judge says, yeah, 2-game suspension.
10: Not too big a deal.
9: Yeah.
10: Yeah.
9: Yeah, it doesn't matter. Doesn't matter what you've signed as
10: but
9: far
10: we can't
9: as
10: gamble.
9: NCAA or Big 12 rules, but yeah, you can't gamble and you
10: can't
9: have
10: a casino
9: going.
10: In Texas, but we can do that.
9: Yeah, you can play. So now Texas Tech is all happy. We get Sorsby. We're going to win the Big 12, and then they just catch it from all angles. I mean, everybody now hates Texas Tech because they want to play a player.
10: I feel what Texas Tech has always been good at.
9: Well, yeah, they're the villains. They were the villains in softball too, you know. And it's like, you know. But the problem is, you got to play by the rules. And Texas Tech circumvented the rules. The problem is, they didn't do anything illegal, you know. So, but here's the thing, you know, if you agree to the rules of the Big 12 and you agree to the rules of the NCAA, and then you go out and you find a judge to circumvent that, now all of a sudden this means that there are no rules.
10: Yep.
9: You know. And there's 50 different states with 50 different gambling rules, and so now the NCAA is caught in a quandary that, you know, anybody can go get an attorney, and you've got to be able to defend yourself against 50 different litigations.
10: Yeah.
9: So, anyways, as it works out, folks, as most of you know, Sorsby, after all this pressure, I mean, it came down on Texas Tech, and I mean, it came down on them. And so what happened was then— try to save him at the last second. Kim Paxton sends a letter and says,
10: nah,
9: Big 12, you better not come down on them or we're going to come down on you.
10: The you state know. Of Texas.
9: The state of Texas.
10: We're defending that. Our own. That's the sales pitch.
9: So
10: we're
9: then,
10: defend our own.
9: Then Brent Yomark, who is the commissioner of the Big 12, gets this letter from Paxton. He's like, oh, man, I don't know what to do now because, man, state of Texas may come down. He gets a letter from the state, not the attorney general, but from two attorneys, one from Utah and one from Oklahoma, from two attorneys that says, you better go ahead with this and we will back you if you go ahead, if you do this. So now he's got attorneys saying, do it. And he's got the state attorney general of Texas saying, don't do it.
10: Don't do it.
9: So, man, what do you do if you're Brent Yomark? And he's like, I don't know what to do. So what I assumed happened was he probably made a phone call to Texas Tech and said, here's your options. Mm-hmm. You know, I have no choice but to go through with this. And you guys better do something to figure this out. Because if you don't, it's going to get nasty. And we may have to sanction you guys. And now you're not going to get in the Big 12 title game, which means what?
10: We're going to block all your trade routes.
9: Oh, man. You're not making all those millions and millions of advertising dollars, right?
10: We're going to cut you off from your trade partners.
9: So Texas Tech, what they feel happened is they went to Sorsby and said, Sorsby, we're not going to let you play. We can't let you play this year. We're not going to tell you you can't be on the team, but we're not going to let you play.
10: Mm.
9: So what Sorsby's going to do is like, man, well, what do I do now?
10: Do you still get paid, though?
9: Well,
10: probably.
9: I don't know. I don't know if that what pay consideration was said to that. Probably not. Probably not. I don't know. But anyway, so Sorsby says, fine, you know what? It's time for me to bail on this.
10: Oh.
9: So he says, I'm leaving Texas Tech, and I'm going to the NFL supplemental draft.
10: He's going straight to the NFL.
9: Now all parties are satisfied. Kim Paxton's satisfied because he doesn't have to go after Yomark, which he really didn't want to do in the first place, but he was kind of forced to. Yomark's satisfied because he doesn't have to personally go after Texas Tech as a member of the Big 12, which he really didn't want to do. And Texas Tech is kind of off the hook because they don't have to play Sorsby, which they really didn't want to do after they found that out. So everybody is now
10: happy.
9: Happy. Yeah. Hmm. Here's the problem. Cincinnati now, since they came forward and said, hey, he was gambling for 2 years, most of that $900,000, almost all of it, was while he was at Cincinnati. The story is, what's happening to Cincinnati? Why is Cincinnati not being? Well, they knew for 2 years he was sitting over there gambling.
10: If they knew for 2 years, then yeah, they should be prosecuted. Yep.
9: Yes.
10: Brought to justice.
9: So now Yomark has got his eyes off of Texas Tech and looking towards Cincinnati.
10: Uh-oh.
9: Because technically Tech didn't do anything illegal.
10: Well, that's a pretty...
9: Even though they circumvented the rules and went and found a sympathetic judge, they didn't do anything illegal.
10: Hmm.
9: And so the
10: Cincinnati's better get
9: athletic director for Tech comes out and says, I want everybody to know our hands are clean. We are spotless.
10: We knew
9: Texas
10: nothing.
9: Tech did everything by the rules.
10: Yep.
9: You know, maybe they're just smarter than everybody else too.
10: Yeah, they're West Texans.
9: Yeah. Yeah. Oh, that's right.
10: They're from here.
9: Yeah. Yeah. They're not as hicks as they thought we were.
10: We're actually smarter.
9: We got some. I wonder if they're driving Panoray station wagons around,
10: it's
9: man.
10: Possibly, probably. Maybe you call it street smart. Maybe street smarter.
9: Yeah, street smart. You know, I've got two daughters. I've got one that is so academically smart, man. She's got her master's and her, what do you call that degree above the master's? I can't remember her
10: bachelor's,
9: doctorate. Yeah, she's got a doctorate and all that kind of stuff. And then I've got one kid that barely finished.

0: viral, mm-hmm. you know, with all the fanfare and the TV and all that stuff. And then what happens is, since 1977, the NFL has had a rule where there can be a supplemental draft for players that have had problems and didn't qualify for the first draft to be able to have a supplemental draft, okay? Mm-hmm. And so the way that this works, a lot of people will like, man, the Steelers need a quarterback and the Cardinals need a quarterback. I feel like he's a perfect
1: quarterback for the Browns if he's
0: so,
1: gambling.
0: Yeah, so now you're going to have multiple teams interested in Sorsby if they don't think that the gambling issue is a problem. And so how does the supplemental draft work? Because a lot of people are like, I don't know how the supplemental draft, what chance does my team have? So what happens is they divide the league into three different categories. You've got teams that had losing records, then you've got teams that had winning records but didn't make the playoffs, and then you have teams that made the playoffs.
1: Okay.
0: So you're now in three different categories. Each one of these categories now has a right to be able to bid, all right, for a player, all right? Now I'm going to give you an example. Some of the players that were chosen out of the supplemental draft earlier, Bernie Kosar was taken in the supplemental draft. Mm. Okay, do you know who Bernie Kosar is? You probably don't know who Bernie Kosar is. Anyways, he came out of Miami and he was a quarterback in the NFL. And he wasn't trouble. He was a great kid and. He was a great quarterback. And so you have the ability to make this work. So anyways, so now you're in three different categories. So you've got teams that didn't make it, like the Giants, all right? And then you got teams that were better but didn't make the playoffs. And then you've got teams that were in the playoffs. So the Steelers are in that. So what they do is they say, okay, put your bid in. So each team bids for Sorsby. So the Steelers come in and say, We'll give up a second round draft and a third round draft in order to get him.
1: Okay.
0: Well, the Cardinals may come in and say, "Man, we want the Cardinals." Remember, they're in the first category. Mm. Okay. So they had a losing record, and they're going to come in and say, "Well, we're going to bid a first round draft." All right. So if nobody else bids, he's going to go to the Cardinals because they have the first right to take that, since they are in that subcategory lower than the teams that were in the playoffs.
1: His name still coach the Cardinals? Kingsbury? Isn't he still in? Didn't he go there? That's from Tech. Yeah. Looky there.
0: Yep.
1: If he goes to the Cardinals, there's a whole theory.
0: Well, yeah. Yeah. So it's all. Yeah, you know, you could put it that way.
1: Tech.
0: I guess you could, yeah. But they're all saying is
2: he's assistant head coach for the Chargers?
0: He's moved on.
2: The Rams,
0: He's moved. Is it the Rams?
2: It's the Rams.
1: He sucked over there in these.
0: Well, you know, Kingsbury, I could go off on another whole rabbit hole on Kingsbury.
1: I just remember Kingsbury.
0: So every time you bring something up, you send me on another rabbit hole on something else, you know. But you're right. Kingsbury. For all his accolades, never really had a bunch of winning records.
1: No.
0: Even when he was with Tech.
1: Well, he had Mahomes. I remember that's the only way I think I know about him, because I watched him play. Like, I watched Mahomes play there, and that was the coolest.
0: Isn't he originally from Muleshoe? I think he's originally from Muleshoe.
2: Kingsbury?
0: I think, look that up for me, Mason. I think he's originally, if I'm not mistaken, he was a coach at Muleshoe.
1: Remember, everybody loved Kingsbury.
0: Yeah, yeah. I mean, he's a great offensive mind, but the problem is, as a head coach, he really hasn't torn it up in the win column.
1: Hmm.
0: So, anyways, to get back to what I was talking about
1: that, after that. The Tech rant.
0: Yeah, the Tech rant was the fact that now he's going to go to the Cardinals versus the Steelers, okay? And that's kind of how that supplemental draft works.
1: Okay.
0: And so it's going to be interesting to see where Sorsby ends up, because here's the other thing to this, folks, is the NFL still can come in and put a fine on him, either fine him or they can put a restriction on him that he can't play like the first 5 to 7 games of the season, which really wouldn't be a big deal, because if he's coming into the NFL, you want him to learn behind a quarterback anyways. But the NFL still has a chance to do that. But what they were going to do versus what Tech was going to do is
1: completely
0: nothing.
1: Different.
0: Yeah.
1: Well, if he went to the Steelers, would you like him?
0: The Steelers right now signed Drew Aller out of Penn State.
1: Okay.
0: And they have Will Howard out of

0: Ohio State, who was a national champion quarterback, and they're both young developmental quarterbacks behind Aaron Rodgers.
1: Okay.
0: So I don't think the Steelers are going to go after him. I mean, they'll look at it, and they may put in maybe a third-round draft pick, say, yeah, we'll take him for a third-round draft pick. But I think somebody's going to come in with a second or even a first-round draft pick to try to get him.
1: So he's that good out of college with all the
2: Browns
1: all
2: are
1: the
2: that
1: drama.
2: Desperate.
1: That's what I'm saying. Yeah, yeah. Isn't that what happened with his name, Mayweather? Not Mayweather. That was named Mayweather. That's a boxer. What's his name?
2: Mayfield.
1: Baker Mayfield. I remember that. He was always the causing problems, and of course he was at the Browns, so he'd fit in the Browns.
0: Man, I'm telling you, Baker Mayfield, when he was in college, I detested that guy. I thought he was just.
1: I remember all the drama.
0: Yep, and now he's grown up, and I kind of like him. So I mean, I don't know. There's just. But anyways, yeah, the supplemental draft is exactly. Yeah. Mayweather go out and maybe punch someone, you know, in a helmet, but
1: that's yeah, for a $60 million fight,
2: and then run off.
1: Yeah.
0: Okay, so speaking of Mayweather, you're going to get me on another rabbit hole.
1: That's all right.
0: Did you hear about his finances?
1: No, is he broke? My God.
0: This guy has won over $70 million, something like that, and he is now broke. And he has a $25 million debt to the IRS. So they're put all these liens on him, and he's got debts everywhere else.
1: Going to prison,
0: man. It's crazy. He's gonna make that amount of money and be broke. But he does have a couple of fights coming up where he'll make $50 million or whatever it is per fight. So they're hoping that. So the IRS came back in and said, "Well, we can throw him in jail, but what good would he do to us in jail when he could be out there fighting?"
1: Then we can collect our money.
0: Yeah, then we can be first on the lien to collect the money.
1: Collect our money.
0: So they're like, okay, you're clear. Go ahead and just do what you want to do. So he's like,
1: wait a minute. Is he fighting McGregor?
0: No, he's not fighting McGregor. Oh,
1: okay.
0: No.
1: Well, it looked like McGregor in this video he just pulled up.
0: What? Oh, no. I don't think he's fighting McGregor.
2: I mean, he's just talking. Yeah, he's just talking about stuff.
0: Yeah. I don't think he's fighting. But anyways. He's got three or four lawsuits. One of them's for like $4.6 million. I can't remember the difference. But
1: did you watch the fight at the White House?
0: I did not watch that fight. I'm not a UFC guy. My stepson is, but I'm not.
1: I don't watch it all the time, but I can say that it was pretty interesting watching these fights happen in front of the White House.
0: Yeah. Well, you know, everybody gets on Trump like, I can't believe you're having a fight at the White House, but you know, other presidents have done events.
1: Granted, it's not people
0: kicking the crap out of each other and blood flying everywhere, but you know, they were musical events and arts events and all the other stuff.
1: I think, I mean, it was mainly the troops that were there in the actual crowd, right? So I don't know. I think it is what it is.
0: Yeah.
1: It felt American.
0: I didn't really care one way or the other. Yeah. Where else are you going to have the president of a country have a UFC fight on the lawn of the White House?
1: Well, I mean, he was in the WWE. I think people forget
0: that. Yeah.
1: And, you know, he understands.
0: Yep, that's true. So we don't know when the draft is going to be. It's not a set date every year, but it is probably going to happen now that especially Sorsby is going to declare for that supplemental draft. So we will keep you updated, folks, on the Sorsby incident and what's going on. He's probably going to drive a panel race station wagon to the event, is what I understand. A Plymouth is what I understand.
1: He's going to buy one for $60,000 now, brand new.
0: Yeah, because they went for $7,400
1: back then. Yeah.
0: So
1: $60,000 now. It's about accurate.
0: All right, we're going to take another break. Do we have something to give away, Mason? We got anything to give away that you know of?
2: Right now?
0: Yeah. Any giveaways?
2: I mean, we can...
0: We got a giveaway?
2: Aaron's a giveaway guy, usually.
1: Oh, why don't you just... Yeah, we give away some the passes.
0: Yeah. Yeah, we got some passes to give away.
1: Whatever passes you want to have.
2: All the passes.
0: Yeah, we've got some passes coming your way. We'll get that figured out, and... I figured you guys would have this done before I got here.
1: Well, I think we like to keep you on your toes.
0: Yeah, we are in West Texas, folks. Yep. I want you to know that.
1: We like to go by the seat of our pants.
0: Yeah, that's right. We're pretty smart folks here. We'll be back.
2: Rock and roll.
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2: KRXZ is your rock authority. And West Texas, not North Texas.
3: Yeah.
2: West Texas. You know, I really love it when you guys play old school rock, man.
3: Which Pearl Jam. What do you consider? Okay, there we go. Yeah, classic some, rock.
2: Yeah. 90s. Oh, yeah, man.
4: We do classics at 9, 80. But we blast over it on 9 o'clock on Fridays.
3: Well, yeah.
4: This we is also, the classic hour right
3: is,
4: now.
3: Yeah. We also do classics at 2 now.
2: Oh, yeah?
4: Classics at 2.
2: Rush, AC/DC, Boston. Oh, man.
3: I don't know. Do we have any stuff, Boston?
4: Man. Yeah.
3: Really?
2: Yeah, More Than a Feeling. Probably one of the top five rock songs definitely. Ever made.
3: I don't feel like I've seen that in there.
4: It's definitely in there.
3: I'm going to ask Mason again because he gets uncomfortable if you ask him a third time.
4: Well, yeah. I can pull it up here, and I can pull up the...
3: he's got to pull his receipts.
2: I think More Than a Feeling won a Grammy for like best rock song ever made.
3: Ever. Well, was also, when was that Grammy given out?
2: That was back in the 70s when I was in my dad's station wagon listening to that.
3: Of course, that's when the best rock was ever made.
2: Oh, yeah,
3: in
2: man.
3: In the 70s.
2: Oh, man, I'm telling you. Kind of reminds me of...
3: I wish I lived in the 70s, because everybody says it was great.
2: You ever seen Talladega Nights?
3: We're just living in the shadow.
2: Talladega Nights is one of the greatest shows ever made. You know,
3: I actually haven't seen it all.
2: Oh, time. You got to watch it. It's one of the funniest shows ever made, man.
4: Man, look at all those Boston songs, man.
2: Oh, look at that.
4: Including More Than a Feeling. That's
2: Peace
4: pretty,
2: of Mind.
4: It's pretty wild.
3: Oh. Here we go.
4: Can't believe it.
3: He's got to see, he's, and it's funny because I intentionally asked him to get this way.
2: Yeah.
3: But now he's being more sassy because he doesn't understand him. It's just a joke.
2: Well,
3: Mason's like that. You got to understand Mason.
2: Well, he's a young guy.
3: He's a youngster.
2: Yeah. I mean, you're a little older than he is.
3: No, nope, he's
4: learning.
3: Older than me.
4: I'm still learning.
3: He's older
4: still
3: than
4: learning,
3: me.
4: Still figuring stuff out.
2: You still don't know who Hong Kong Fooey is, but
3: I
2: other
3: don't.
2: Than that, it's, you know,
4: Hong Kong Fooey.
2: Yeah.
3: It's funny because Mason's older than me.
2: Yeah.
3: He's an old man.
4: Well, you know, some people take longer to learn things, man, and I just don't know what I'm doing.
3: See, I don't know why he's defending, because he's doing a great job. Do you have a clap button on that over there?
4: I don't have a clap button.
3: Thank you, Mason, for all that you do.
2: Applause button or something, yeah. You know what? I have to say this, though. He's probably smarter than both of us.
3: Oh, yeah.
0: I got a megaphone.
3: I try to tell him.
2: All right, there's a megaphone. All right, yeah.
3: I try to tell him that, but he doesn't like compliments. So you have to not give it to him.
2: We can get up here and we can talk. We can just roll through sports, even when you don't know about sports.
3: Yeah.
2: But he can actually fix stuff.
3: Yeah, he can. Yeah,
2: he knows stuff.
3: Yeah.
2: You know. So, anyways, talking about Talladega Nights. You know, we're talking about Ricky Bobby.
3: Ricky I don't even
2: Bobby.
3: Know, but I know.
2: Yeah. That was a great show. You know, he's talking about Highlander. He says, "What is Highlander? Ricky Booby, what is Highlander?"
3: Oh.
2: It only won Oscar for best show ever made.
3: Ever. Did it make, what year was that? 1976? Best show?
2: No, I have to tell you, that's a late 80s, early 90s show. I have to, yeah. So, anyways, that's...
3: Well, in the 90s, that's okay. Everyone says that was the best time to be alive, too.
2: Yeah. Yeah, that's true.
3: No one ever says that about the 2000s or the 10s or the
2: 20s. The 80s and 90s had the best shows, you know.
3: Yeah.
2: Mm. So, anyways, we won't go off on that because I could spend an hour talking about
3: that's
2: that.
3: True.
2: So, anyways, let's talk a little bit about the World Cup. The World Cup is going on, folks, and this is a big deal for the U.S. You know, I mean, it's bringing in billions of dollars into the U.S. and these people are coming over from Japan and from Britain, and they're trying this American fast food, and they're blown away. But you know what? The number one food item that foreigners are blown away with, and TSA is having troubles because they're trying to sneak it in their luggage by the quarts. So it's a liquid.
3: Cane sauce.
2: Close.
4: Mm.
2: Ranch dressing.
3: Ranch dressing.
2: They are infatuated with ranch dressing.
3: I mean,
2: TSA is having a horrible time because of ranch dressing.
3: That's accurate.
4: Mm.
2: Yeah.
3: Imagine if they just invaded ranch over there, man. They could start putting ranch on all kinds. Especially like the Asian countries. My friend was over there not too long ago, and he was eating all the bugs. He was showing me all the bugs they were frying and eating.
2: Grasshoppers.
3: I mean, he put, well, that and, I don't know, it looks
2: stink
3: like some
2: bugs
3: crazy stuff.
2: Yeah.
3: But if you dip that in some ranch, who knows?
2: Yeah. It's like, you know, these guys,
3: the game.
2: These guys that go out hunting, you mm-hmm. know, and they kill this antelope. And you, have you ever eaten antelope? It's not really very good, you know, but they come back and they say, well, they didn't cook it right. That, you know, they didn't douse it in all this barbecue and they didn't sauce and then they didn't dip it in ranch and they didn't do all that. And it's like, oh, now I see why you like it.
3: Yeah.
2: Yeah. I understand that now. You know, not that I'm a big hunter, never was a big hunter, but anyways, that's, you know, they always brag about how much barbecue sauce they have to put their on wild there. Game on to make it taste good.
3: So. Yeah.
2: Anyways, yeah, they're having problems with ranch dressing, but I will tell you this much. The USA did win their first game.
3: That's good.
2: They beat Paraguay. Do we have a little clip? Did you get that clip that I sent you, Mason, by any chance?
4: Yeah, I got it.
2: Do you want to play that for me? As the USA is on a roll, folks.
3: They better be. It's 250th year.
2: There's a first goal if you're on Facebook and you can watch us. Number two. Left-footed into the corner.
5: Sensational! Almiron doing well, and they've set the
2: tone. Ah, Paraguay gets one.
5: And it's the substitute. This is Reyna. Oh!
2: The last goal, 4-1.
5: Gio Reyna
2: puts it into the right side of the goal. But great. The USA looked really good. Their midfield looked good. Their attackers in the front looked really good. They were passing. They were spreading the field. They were running the sidelines. They were staying off. They weren't offsides on a lot of these passes. They looked like they actually really knew what they were doing. And this is going to be a big deal. This is going to be a big deal with the World Cup. But the big thing, you know, is their big striker. May be out for this game. Yeah. And so it's going to be interesting. They're deciding whether they want to, you know, whether they're going to play. Let's see, what's his name? I got it here somewhere. But Pucciani or something like that is his name. I can't remember his name. But anyways, if he plays, then they really have a good chance. Now, they're playing Australia. Australia had them down 2-0 in a friendly match. Earlier, and the United States came back and won that game in the second half, and so they've got some confidence over the Australians. They've got to clear the ruse off the property.
3: See, that sounds too United Kingdom. I don't know. All I know is they say it's that they're the Texas of England, Australia.
2: So. Well, they're actually not United, part of the United Kingdom.
3: Or, sorry,
2: But they were ruled by the United Kingdom for a while.
3: So they were the Texans.
2: Yeah, they were you're right, they were the Texans. They were kind of the country folk, of that. But now Australia, you ever been to Sydney before?
3: I have not. I would love to go.
2: Beautiful city. It's a beautiful city.
3: Maybe one day. Maybe if I was born in the 70s.
2: Yeah. Yeah, it was easier to fly back then. Yeah. Planes had panel ray stations.
3: And you could smoke
2: panel rays on the side of
3: You could smoke cigarettes on them, huh?
2: Yeah, you could smoke in the cigarette.
3: Classier time.
2: Really. Yeah, it was. It was.
3: You could smoke on a cigarette. People were nice. Smoke on a plane, they were a whole lot nicer to you.
2: Sitting right next to you, this guy lights up a cigar. You ever seen Columbo?
3: No.
2: Come on.
3: No, I suck.
2: I really hope that there's some folks out there that are older that know what Columbo is, as that's one of the greatest all-time detective movies ever. I sit and watch it all the time. My wife just rolls her eyes at me like I'm dumb.
3: So it's kind of like old westerns.
2: Anyways, he would go in and he would smoke cigars everywhere he went.
3: Okay.
2: You know what I mean, in the hospital, you know.
3: And it was okay.
2: Yeah, it was,
3: cuz he was a detective and
2: Pulisic.
3: He was classy.
2: Pulisic is his name. If Pulisic doesn't play, then this game is going to be a really, really tight game. If he does play, the Americans really have a big edge in this game. And this game is at 2 o'clock.
3: I really hope we win.
2: On Friday. Today is Friday.
3: Isn't it? It is today.
2: So I think that game is at 2 o'clock today. And the Scots play tonight at 5 o'clock as... they got a big game going on, so I will tell you what some of these games are because I do have them here.
3: Did you see about Scotland that they drank all of the beer in Boston?
2: Yes,
3: and so they ran out of beer.
2: Yep, they ran out of beer. Yep, and so they play at 5 o'clock today, and Mexico City also won as they beat the Koreans, I think South Korea. They are now in the knockout stage automatically. If the United States wins their game today, they will be in the knockout stage. They're more than likely have solidified a spot in the knockout
3: stage. I feel like we better win because we're hosting it. On top of that, it's 250 years, you know.
2: Yeah.
3: They better get out
2: there. They should.
3: Yeah.
2: Scotland beat Haiti and now play Morocco at 5 p.m. today. All right. So that's going to be a good game. I love the Scots, man. The Scots are just awesome.
3: Yeah, they were even cleaning up all the foreign countries.
2: Yeah, even Japan. Japan would clean up the stadium before they left.
3: Americans wouldn't do that. We're too entitled. Man.
2: But you know what? I kind of look at that as I'm taking someone's job away, you know? Yeah. They got to pay someone to come in and clean that stadium, and now Fred that comes in and cleans that up can't provide for his family.
3: I guess means we should just throw all our stuff on the ground.
2: Yeah, just throw it on the ground like Fred cleaned up. Yep. But he's got a job.
3: I don't know. You know?
2: Yeah. I don't know. That's two ways to look at it.
3: I think you can make it easier on Fred. Just everybody kind of do a little bit better.
2: So when you go to the movie, do you leave your popcorn on the floor or do you pick it up and take it in?
3: Movie theater specifically, because Jake's the one that cleans it up. Sometimes I'll leave it. Because
2: you know him.
3: But I used to work at the movie theater, so I understand when people were just complete jerks. Sometimes and just throw tossed the everything.
2: On the floor. Yeah,
3: poured their whole Coke in the pile.
2: Yeah,
3: on the floor on with the floor. All the popcorn. Yeah,
2: and then you step on it. It's sticky on your tennis shoes. You know,
3: and then you got 5 minutes to clean for the next movie. So you're like trying to Some people are jerks and some people are not, and maybe they just don't think about it. Maybe you're not being a jerk. I'm sorry if I'm talking to you, but maybe you just gotta.
2: Don't think about it.
3: Just clean.
2: But are you taking Jake's?
3: No.
2: Are you taking his?
3: I don't think so.
2: His job away. If you,
3: no,
2: if
3: not
2: you don't
3: at all.
2: Throw your popcorn on the floor.
3: Yeah, somebody still has to take the trash out. So if you at least put it in the trash can and be respectful, I think it's
2: Well, Jake, we want you to know you now have job security.
3: You have job security. Yeah,
2: regardless if the Japanese go to this movie or not, you have job security.
3: I mean, if the Japanese went to the movie, the theaters would be cleaner than they've been in a long time.
2: So. Yeah. But, you know, I can remember, you know, going to Highlander back in the 70s, my dad's panel race station wagon, you know, and throwing the popcorn on the floor.
3: You threw it on the floor, and then who picked it up then? Was that your job for chores?
2: No, it wasn't mine.
3: Does that make sense?
2: Sure. But I secured somebody's job, so I feel pretty good about that. You know, so anyways, it's going to be interesting to see how the United States does on this. If they win this game, they are more than likely in the knockout round. This is going to be a fun one to watch. So I will definitely be tuning in on that today at 2 o'clock this afternoon. For the USA to do that. So it's going to be interesting. Now, as far as the schedule is concerned, Canada won big, like 6-0 over Qatar. And so the United States, let's see here. Today is the Netherlands and Sweden play, Germany and the Ivory Coast play. Spain and Saudi Arabia will be a pretty good one. Argentina and Austria is going to be a great one. Norway and Senegal are playing each other, and England and Ghana are playing. England had a pretty tough match, got by theirs 4-2. So it's going to be interesting to see. Morocco and Haiti are going to be playing each other, and, you know, just a lot of good games. Japan and Sweden will be a great game. That's coming up on the 25th. So, anyways, all these games coming up, and the United States needs to win this game. So let's pull for the USA, folks, on that one for sure.
3: America.
2: We got 2 minutes left. I want to talk a little bit about the College World Series.
3: Rock.
2: God, College World Series. You got to love it, man. You hear that? Hear those aluminum bats? You know, they can use those aluminum bats. Tink. You hear that? Tink.
3: Yep.
2: You know, that's awesome. Oklahoma has worked their way into the championship against UNC. Everybody thought it was going to be Georgia and UNC in the final. And Oklahoma, I watched that knockout game. Oklahoma's pretty balanced. They are on a roll right now.
3: Ready
2: They're on
3: to go.
2: An 8-1 roll right now, and they knocked out Georgia out of the World Series, and they are now coming in with a full head of steam to take on a UNC team that is really balanced and really good. And so Oklahoma, the Sooners group, is playing. I mean, they're playing like a team of destiny. They beat Georgia, who's the number two, And, you know, this manager, I think his name is Skip Johnson.
3: Skip.
2: Really doing, yeah, Skip Johnson.
3: I bet he was born in the panhandle. I bet he lived through the 70s.
2: I'll bet he did too. And I'll bet you he lives in the panhandle.
3: I bet he's from.
2: I'll go over and see Booger and Skip. They're over on the left.
3: Skip down there on the corner and take a little left or right.
2: Yep.
3: County Road 5.
2: They live next to Daryl and his brother Daryl.
3: Daryl. Yep.
2: So, anyways, North Carolina, though, they've arrived as a team of destiny. They've got 8 wins over the top 10. And they're on a roll. 19 years after coming up short, they've come up short in the championship game 2 years in a row. Oregon State has beaten them out 2 years in a row championship game.
3: Oregon's uniforms are always cool, thanks to Nike.
2: Yeah, this is Oregon State, the
3: Beavers. Oh, never mind. No, that's cool. Wait, same cool? Same Oregon?
2: Yeah. Well, no, there's Oregon and there's Oregon State.
3: Okay.
2: Yeah, so Oregon State are the Beavers. Oregon is the Ducks.
3: Okay.
2: Yeah, the
3: Quack. Never mind. Yeah. Oregon State's not as cool.
2: Yeah, Oregon's the Ducks, the Quack Attack. Yep.
3: Wreck 'em. Yeah. Hook 'em. Yeah, Quack Attack.
2: Yeah, the Quack Attack is the one that wrecked Tech in the playoffs this year. So anyways, that's what it is. But that's about all we got, folks, there. Make sure you watch that. That's going to be a fun one to watch. I wanted to get to some recruiting rankings in the Big 12, which we're going to get to. Watch out for Houston, folks.
3: That's right.
2: They're going to be the surprise team. That Wiegemann quarterback is good, and they've got some talent coming up. They're going to be fun to watch. We'll talk a little bit about the Big 12 next week. That's kind of what we do. But in the meantime, we're signing out.
3: Yep. And if you want a $125 gift certificate to Weekends, call now, 806-545-0036. It's 806-545-0036.
2: I'm Mike Mitchell along with Aaron McKinney.
3: McDan.
2: Yep. We're in the Texas Panhandle, folks.
3: Yeah.
2: All right.
3: 806-545-0036.
2: Have a good one.
3: Hello.
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4: 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We're happy to be bringing this back from last year. 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

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I say you look so fine that I really wanna make you mine. 4, 5, 6, come on and get your kicks. Now you don't need

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I say you look so fine that I really want to make you mine. 4, 5, 6, come on and get your kicks. Now you don't need

That is Slaughter with Up All Night on KRXZ 103.3, rockin' Pampa, Texas, and the Panhandle. Slaughter is a band featured on Rocklahoma 2026. And if you want to be entered in for two tickets, all you got to do is text in ROK26 to the number 806-207-2997. 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And up next, it's Molly Hatchet. That is right, it's Molly Hatchet with Flirtin' with Disaster on KRXZ 103.3.

moments that we have left, we want to talk right down to earth in a language that everybody here can easily understand.

That is Living Color with Cult of Personality. And we dove right in. If you aren't aware, every song this hour is from a band that is on the Rocklahoma 2026 bill. 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
0: And we're playing Rocklahoma artists all this hour, which means you have all the chances to get in on tickets. All you got to do is text in the keyword ROK26 to the number 806-207-2997. And up next, I've got Blackstone Cherry. Now, this song, most famously known being performed by Florida Georgia Line, is actually by Blackstone Cherry. I always got to make this distinction because I feel like people got to know. It's a great song, and it is, in fact, written by Blackstone Cherry. The song is Stay on KRXZ 103.3. We'll be back.

0: KRXZ 103.3. That is When Legends Rise by Rocklahoma headliner Godsmack. They are the Friday headliner, to be exact. Before that, we had The Pretty Reckless. A couple great bands on Rocklahoma 2026. And if you want to submit yourself for a chance to win two free tickets, all you got to do is text in ROK26. That is the key word, ROK26, to the number 806-207-2997. 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This next song may be a bit controversial, but Yellow Wolf is on the bill for Rocklahoma 2026. Now, Yellow Wolf is technically considered a hip-hop artist, but I did see Yellow Wolf at Rocklahoma 2018, and he had a full band. The energy was great. It was a good show. The song I'm about to play is called Till It's Gone. Don't forget to text that keyword. We'll be back after this and a few short messages from our sponsors. 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

0: Rocklahoma 2026, Saturday headliner Papa Roach with new rock that has killed the noise on KRXZ 103.3. We appreciate you for tuning in. 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It is Freaking Out on
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4: Hey there, y'all. I'm Dathan, and this is What's Cooking in Pampa.
5: That's good.
4: This week for y'all, I'm reviewing the stew from our very own Coney Island. Some of y'all might be wondering why my first review of the Coney is of their stew and not, well, their Coney dog. Simply put, the reason is because that's what I always get when I'm there. Stew is a very simple dish. It's meat and veggies boiled in a broth with your choice of spices. As such, I never appreciated much when I was a kid. Now that I'm older, I'm wiser, and I have a kindling love for the dish. You see, the simplicity of stew makes it both the most worldly and most local dish man has ever fathomed. Every state, territory, and nation has their own stew, their own recipe, and as such, the stew of Coney Island embodies the best qualities of the Panhandle stew. Beef, carrots, corn, green beans, add some cornbread, and you're eating history, wholly unique to the earth you're standing on. My advice? Order a grilled cheese sandwich to dip into your broth. You'll thank me later. So if you're feeling patriotic, nostalgic, or if you're wondering what it takes to really be a member of your community, go eat some stew at the Coney Island and enjoy it tomorrow and tomorrow and tomorrow. That's all I got to say. Tune in next week to hear what's cooking in Pampa.
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2: News. I'm Gianna Gelosi. There's a new ceasefire in Lebanon after a flare-up in fighting between Hezbollah and Israel derailed planned peace talks between the U.S. and Iran in Switzerland today.
3: This is not a retreat for Israel from these established security zones in southern Lebanon, and the IDF says that they have every right to defend themselves, and this comes on the heel of heightened fighting in southern Lebanon. Overnight, the IDF reported four soldiers were killed and dozens of Hezbollah fighters died.
2: That's Fox's Max Gordon. The U.S. men's national soccer team faces off against Australia at 3 p.m. Eastern, and a win could come down to the health of U.S. star Christian Pulisic, who was kicked in the calf last week. His coach, Mauricio Pochettino.
4: He's evolving. He's much better from Friday. We'll see.
2: The winner of this match likely wins the group. 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
6: Plans have been completed for the Top of Texas Kid Pony Show and Junior Rodeo scheduled for Saturday, June 27th. Late registration is underway until 5 o'clock Tuesday afternoon, June 23rd. There will be a $50 added registration fee, no exceptions. 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
7: The Kid Pony Show, it's going to be starting at 9 a.m. on Saturday, June 27th at the B&G Arena here in Pampa. It's for kids 8 and under. We'll have stick horse races, goat ribbon races, walk and lead barrels, barrel race, dummy ropings. They got a calf sled breakaway roping and button busting also. A lot of kids are excited. Everybody loves to watch the sheep riding and the mutton busting and stick horse races, and they enjoy it, and they sure proud of them buckles when they get to walk out with a buckle. It's pretty neat to watch. It starts at 9 a.m. for the Kid Pony Show, and then we'll go into the Junior Rodeo at 7 p.m. It's $5 for all day. We're going to have some food trucks out there and some drink trucks. We just couldn't do it without all of our sponsors and Cindy, for sure, because Cindy keeps us all in line. I'm the president, and the vice president is Jared Cameron. We have our second vice is Chance Bowers. Treasurer is Bill Campbell. Our secretary is Ty Coons. And our director at large is Clint Duvall. Just come on out and support these kids, and they'll sure appreciate a good crowd, and it'll be a good show.
6: That was Travis Smith with the Top of Texas Rodeo Association. Pampa and Gray County area residents had an opportunity Tuesday to glean more information about the Meitner Energy Center project under construction in eastern Gray County. The location specifically is 12 miles east of Pampa between Highways 152 and 60. It consists of three buildings and project officials say will have a huge impact on the local and regional economy. Ryan Bradley is Executive Director of the Pampa Economic Development Corporation.
8: I'm very excited about all the developments that this is going to bring into our community. You're going to see growth in every sector, and it's just going to be life-changing how much just the construction, the industrial, the restaurants, even housing, all the stuff. Our quality of life is going to get picked up because of all the growth and all the opportunity that's being brought into our town.
6: That was Pampa EDC Executive Director Ryan Bradley. There will be a special meeting of the Gray County Local Emergency Planning Committee at 9:30 Wednesday morning. It will be on the second floor courtroom in the Gray County Courthouse. Agenda topics include the financial status of LEPC, fundraising efforts, discussion of the IA Center, the Pantex grant, and safety meeting to discuss training needs. The city of Pampa is spraying residential areas for mosquitoes on an as-needed basis this summer, and those who do not want property sprayed are asked to contact City Hall at 806-669-5760 to be placed on the Do Not Spray list. The city uses two different chemicals to control mosquito populations, as well as those on streets to deal with unwanted weeds and grass. The city recommends several steps to reduce mosquitoes. They include keep weeds and grass trimmed, empty standing water from containers on properties, old tires, buckets, flower pots. Also drain children's pools when not in use. Food trucks and vendors are continuing to be wanted for the Pampa Hometown Independence Day celebration set for Saturday, July 4th at Recreation Park. It will be a day filled with entertainment and fun for the entire family as America marks its 250th anniversary. There are numerous events on the agenda, something for everyone. Those wanting to take part may sign up for events and various sponsorship levels online or by contacting the Pampa Chamber of Commerce. The celebration is hosted by the Pampa Chamber, also the City of Pampa and Pampa Economic Development Corporation. The Kicking Bear Free Adventure Day will be this Saturday, 24 miles north of Pampa off Highway 70. Direction signs will be posted. Check-in will begin at 7 tomorrow morning with a mandatory safety meeting. Registration deadline at 9 a.m. Activities will include archery, fishing, train rides, mutter course, fire trucks, games, and outdoor activities. Free lunch, dinner, and drinks will be provided. Participants are encouraged to bring with them snacks, lawn chairs, and fishing poles. An update has been given on that $3.4 million Texas Department of Transportation ADA and Safety Improvement Project on State Highway 136 in Fritch. Here's an update from Pampa Radio News correspondent Danny Moffitt.
9: Spring, when the project was supposed to be completed, and the work has not been finished at all. TxDOT is making changes. The business owners in the town says they can't use a lot of their streets, and business owners complain they can't get people in and out of their businesses. The $3.4 million project in Fritch along Highway 136 has the contractor recently put on default notice. I'm Danny Moffitt.
6: On the Pampa Radio TxDOT Time Saver Travel Report, the intersection of Western and Wolfson Avenue is a four-way stop today as crews perform traffic signal work, and the left lane of I-40 at Spur 228 east of Amarillo is closed both directions for bridge work with completion expected in August. And southbound U.S. Highway 87 at the I-27 split north of Canyon is closed for concrete barrier placement. Southbound traffic may access U.S. Highway 87 by exiting at Rockwell Road and using the frontage road to Country Club Road. Drivers can use also southbound I-27 into Canyon. Now this.
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6: In the regional news roundup, Governor Greg Abbott has ordered Texas and U.S. flags at all Texas Department of Public Safety facilities to be lowered at half staff to honor 27-year-old Trooper Sergio Romero, who was killed in that June 17th traffic accident, U.S. Highway 287 near Childress. Flags at the state capitol will also be lowered to half staff on the day of the memorial service. Romero leaves behind his wife Francisca and two young sons. Prior to joining the DPS, he was employed by the Hall County Sheriff's Office at Memphis. Amarillo police say 18-year-old Jeremiah Hunter has been arrested and charged with tampering with evidence, that in connection with that Wednesday night shooting at the Plum Creek Apartments. Investigators say two persons involved in a gang-related dispute became involved in an argument that escalated when the two began shooting and striking each other and four others who were on scene. All six individuals were transported to area hospitals for treatment of injuries. In observance of Juneteenth, numerous events are scheduled through the remainder of this weekend in Amarillo. Today will be the second annual brunch at 11 a.m. at the Black Historical Cultural Center at 901 North Hayden. The parade will begin at 10 a.m. Saturday at the Cultural Center, with a formation lineup beginning at 8. There will be a celebration at Bones Hooks Park at Hughes and Northeast 20th Street at 11:30 and the North Side Toy Drive four-man scramble at 8 a.m. at Ross Rogers Golf Course. Sunday activities include Father's Day church service at Bones Hooks Park, Hamlet Heights basketball games at 2 p.m. and 4 p.m. Those will be at Tascosa High School. And there also has been scheduled a swimming party. Juneteenth is a federal holiday in the United States and is celebrated annually on June 19th to commemorate the end of slavery. The city of Gatesville has begun raising what remains of those four historic buildings that were destroyed by that massive March 16th fire. The disaster affected four businesses, including Laird's Furniture, the Gatesville Messenger newspaper, Davidson Chiropractic, and Freedom Bail Bonds. The Gatesville Messenger was destroyed, and not only the building is gone, but also 145 years of documentation of Gatesville happenings and history. The newspaper has reopened at the Gatesville Primary School at 308 Hornet Way. There will be a community-wide meet-and-greet event there from 2 until 6 p.m. Saturday. Texas has been proclaimed to be the headquarters of headquarters. Again, Danny Moffitt has that story.
16: The latest Fortune 500 list puts Texas on top of companies with their headquarters here. Governor Abbott is highlighting that milestone, noting that Texas has 57 of the Fortune 500 companies with their headquarters here. That's the most in the nation. That's based on the company's 2025 fiscal revenues. The governor said Texas is the undisputed headquarters of headquarters. He said the world's leading businesses invest with confidence in the state because of our welcoming business climate, predictable regulatory environment, and skilled workforce. Texas also leads all states in combined Fortune 500 revenues that totals $2.8 trillion. North Texas plays a major role in that success for those headquartered companies. Dallas has AT&T as well as Energy Transfer, Texas Instruments, and Southwest Airlines. Fort Worth has American Airlines, homebuilder D.R. Horton, and Charles Schwab headquartered in Westlake. I'm Danny Moffitt for Pampa Radio News.
6: McLennan County Judge Scott Felton has issued a local disaster declaration in response to widespread flooding that occurred on Sunday. The judge cited significant rain that led to rapidly rising creeks and streams, dangerous roadway conditions, low water crossings, road closures, property damage, threats to public safety. It also points to economic harm for local businesses, including restricted access to commercial areas, disrupted operations, and losses tied to reduced customer traffic. Under government code, the declaration activates the McLennan County Emergency Management Plan and authorizes the use of all available county resources. Additionally, it allows McLennan County to request mutual aid and to seek other assistance needed for response and recovery. A teen convicted in that deadly 2023 shooting at Lamar High School in Arlington will spend the remainder of his 40-year prison sentence in the adult correctional system. On March the 20th, just before school started for the day, Jonathan Porter opened fire, killing 15-year-old Jaishwani Poyner and injuring another student. Porter was later sentenced to 40 years in prison. That action came after Porter turned 19 and was legally declared an adult. Defense attorneys had asked that he be paroled with supervision, but the judge rejected the request. Prosecutors said that Porter continued to show violent behavior while in juvenile detention, was noncompliant with treatment programs, was involved in two fights. He shot a woman in the face and killed her. Prosecutors said that he did not know the victim and had never seen her up until the time he killed her, all the while endangering 20 other students who were present. The court also considered an incident documented on surveillance footage that showed on his beginning trial day he attacked a juvenile court staff member and tried to escape. 21-year-old Courtney Getz from Arlington arrested and charged with intoxication manslaughter, that for the March 25th traffic crash that resulted in the death of her 6-year-old daughter. Investigators allege she was driving along westbound I-20 near the interchange in Arlington, was likely impaired by THC, and took her eyes off the road before slamming into the rear end of a dump truck. In addition to the manslaughter charge, Getz also is facing a drug possession charge. Investigators say she was driving a 2014 Nissan Sentra, and there were two children in the back seat when the crash occurred. Getz and both children were transported to area hospitals where 6-year-old Avaya Getz later died. The mother and the other child suffered non-life-threatening injuries. The dump truck driver was not injured. From around the globe, international visitors to the Lone Star State for the FIFA World Cup are embracing all of the Lone Star State's culinary heritage has to offer, with Texas barbecue and Tex-Mex emerging as the gold standard winners of the tournament experience. The foreign visitors have consumed racks of barbecued brisket, ribs, and sausage links, as well as savory cheese enchiladas, fajitas, corn and flour tortillas, and chips dipped in hot sauce, heavily sought after by the European and Asian visitors. The big draws that are being visited by the global guests include Waffle Houses and Buc-ee's. A first for the visitors has been an enthusiastic taste for a popular American condiment, ranch-style dressing. In Dallas, several FIFA participants from Japan said that they're enjoying, in particular, Tex-Mex and Texas barbecue.
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17: When the word rhino is used, politically minded people often think of politicians who are Republican in name only. They are politicians who sense a benefit in identifying as a Republican, but a closer examination of their character reveals they do not hold to the traditional values of the Republican Party. For years, a similar problem has existed in the realm of Christianity. Many people like to call themselves Christians because they sense a benefit in identifying as one, but a closer examination of their lives reveals they do not hold to the basic teachings of Scripture. They are a Christian in name only. While no one is perfect and while everyone fails in their Christian lives at times, it is important for us to consider this question. Does my life consistently reflect the teachings of Scripture? If so, keep up the good work. Our culture needs you. If not, ask the Lord to help you, because authentic Christianity is more needed now than ever before.
18: Howdy, howdy, y'all. 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
27: Toy Story 5. Jesse, Buzz, and the gang are back in Toy Story 5. Bonnie is growing up, and so is the world around her. To help her keep up, her parents have given her a tablet. But the more she stays on her tablet, the more Bonnie changes. Changes for the worst, in fact. The toys are worried, and the AI in the tablet seems to be enjoying its powerful hold over Bonnie. They're gonna need some help to save her.
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32: What did you steal?
33: Secrets. The data they paid me to protect.
32: Are they people?
33: No.
27: Disclosure Day. We are not alone in the universe. Steven Spielberg, director of E.T., War of the Worlds, and Close Encounters of the Third Kind, brings you the story of the day the world learns the truth about life on other planets. Some will rejoice, others will revolt. Some will embrace the truth, others will deny it. Some will find peace, others will make war. But the day is coming. Which one will you be when they disclose the truth?
34: I found something. In the store. I found a place.
27: Back rooms. If you're not careful, you'll find yourself trapped in the back rooms. Step in the wrong spot. Walk through the walls. You'll find a place with mono yellow lighting, the hum buzz of fluorescent lights, the stink of old moist carpet, and approximately 600 million square miles of randomly segmented empty rooms. God save you if you hear something wandering around nearby, because it sure heard you.
34: Look, I know how this sounds, but you gotta understand, it's massive in there.
32: My God, he stands her!
35: Not her!
32: My pronouns are they, them. He stabbed them!
27: Did you like Scary Movie? Did you like Scary Movie 2? How about Scary Movies 3, 4, and 5?
0: How about Terrifier? Maybe Night Swim? The Mummy? Friday the 13th? Have you ever seen an A24 film? Do you hate Mondays?
1: Hello, Tuesday.
0: Well then, congratulations. Scary Movie has it all.
2: We beg.
0: The Scary Movie franchise is back for the sixth time, and so are the Wayne brothers that brought you the first two. Come see them riff on all the scary movies that have defined us the last 10 years, with old and new jokes sure to be uploaded to TikTok a day after they air.
3: Mom, Santa gave me a severed arm.
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1: News. I'm John Saucier. Four IDF soldiers killed in an Iranian-backed Hezbollah attack in southern Lebanon overnight. It comes as Israel and Hezbollah have agreed to a ceasefire starting today. South Carolina Congressman Ralph Norman on Fox Business.
2: As we've seen, Netanyahu has been in favor of the 60-day moratorium, if it works. But, you know, with the four Israelis that they killed, in Lebanon, it's not a good start.
1: Vice President J.D. Vance postponing a trip to Switzerland for talks that were scheduled to begin today. A powerful tornado ripping through Effingham County, Illinois last night, causing significant structural damage to homes and businesses around the region. Chief Deputy Sheriff Travis Bergenkamp on Fox Weather.
3: The reality of what lies ahead has set in. There is a lot of stacking and sorting of debris going on right now, but the community has come together from
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10: When the word rhino is used, politically minded people often think of politicians who are Republican in name only. They are politicians who sense a benefit in identifying as a Republican, but a closer examination of their character reveals they do not hold to the traditional values of the Republican Party. For years, a similar problem has existed in the realm of Christianity. Many people like to call themselves Christians because they sense a benefit in identifying as one, but a closer examination of their lives reveals they do not hold to the basic teachings of Scripture. They are a Christian in name only. While no one is perfect and while everyone fails in their Christian lives at times, it is important for us to consider this question. Does my life consistently reflect the teachings of Scripture? If so, keep up the good work. Our culture needs you. If not, ask the Lord to help you, because authentic Christianity is more needed now than ever before.
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10: Toy Story 5. Jesse, Buzz, and the gang are back in Toy Story 5. Bonnie is growing up, and so is the world around her. 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But the more she stays on her tablet, the more Bonnie changes. Changes for the worst, in fact. The toys are worried, and the AI in the tablet seems to be enjoying its powerful hold over Bonnie. They're going to need some help to save her.
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20: 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Woody!
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10: Can Woody and Bonnie's toys take down the tech giant? Come on in and find out.
22: Someone needs a brown marker.
23: What did you steal?
24: Secrets. The data they paid me to protect.
23: Are they people?
24: No.
10: Disclosure Day. We are not alone in the universe. Steven Spielberg, director of E.T., War of the Worlds, and Close Encounters of the Third Kind, brings you the story of the day the world learns the truth about life on other planets. Some will rejoice, others will revolt. Some will embrace the truth, others will deny it. Some will find peace, others will make war. But the day is coming. Which one will you be when they disclose the truth?
25: I found something. In the store.
10: Back rooms. If you're not careful, you'll find yourself trapped in the back rooms. Step in the wrong spot. Walk through the walls. You'll find a place with mono yellow lighting, the hum buzz of fluorescent lights, the stink of old moist carpet, and approximately 600 million square miles of randomly segmented empty rooms. God save you if you hear something wandering around nearby, because it sure heard you.
25: Look, I know how this sounds, but you gotta understand, it's massive in there.
26: My God, he stands her!
27: Not her!
26: My pronouns are they, them. He stabs them!
10: Did you like Scary Movie? Did you like Scary Movie 2? How about Scary Movies 3, 4, and 5? How about Terrifier? Maybe Night Swim? The Mummy? Friday 13th? Have you ever seen an A24 film? Do you hate Mondays?
28: Hello, Tuesday.
10: Well then, congratulations. Scary Movie has it all.
29: We back.
10: The Scary Movie franchise is back for the sixth time, and so are the Wayne brothers that brought you the first two. Come see them riff on all the scary movies that have defined us the last 10 years, with old and new jokes sure to be uploaded to TikTok a day after they air.
14: Mom, Santa gave me a severed arm.
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14: What the?
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11: Hey there, y'all. I'm Dathan, and this is What's Cooking in Pampa.
1: That's good.
11: This week, I'm going to talk to y'all about the pancakes in North 40. North 40 is that little restaurant located at the mall right next to Ollie's. And if I had to summarize the food as a whole, I'd say it tastes homemade, which is a dying art nowadays. Take their pancakes, for example. For some, when you think of a pancake, you may imagine those tiny, flat, frozen discs that you have to toss in the microwave and drowned in butter and syrup to hide the taste of Freon. Those are not real pancakes. Maybe you picture those soft, steamy flapjacks they sell you at Denny's or IHOP. Those are close, but a bit too corporate, too desperate, too bland, as they try to spend a dollar to save a dime at your expense. North 40 pancakes are real pancakes. If you have a fond memory of eating pancakes at camping trips or visiting your grandmother as a child, then these pancakes are fluffed with nostalgia. Just one of these pancakes is big enough to fill the whole plate, so you definitely get your money's worth. I eat this dish every week during the spring and summer just before I have to mow the grass for that burst of energy alongside some eggs and sausage for some protein. My advice for best results, eat the pancakes with a hot cup of black coffee, because sweets always taste better with black coffee. So if you're feeling hungry this morning or just want to fill up for lunch, try out the pancakes of North 40 and feel satisfied tomorrow and tomorrow and tomorrow. That's all I got to say. Tune in next week to hear what's cooking in Pampa.
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